0: This is Akashvani, the news read by Nina Arakel. Defense Minister Rajnath Singh has emphasized that India must make geostrategic thinking and contingency planning as integral parts of its preparedness amidst challenges arising from evolving technology, unpredictability and geographical proximity. Addressing the Indian Navy Commanders Conference in New Delhi, Mr. Singh said that the country's goal is clear that preparedness must reach the crisis point before the crisis itself reaches the doorstep. More from our correspondent.
1: The minister underlined that the ongoing operation Urja Suraksha has once again demonstrated the Indian Navy's professionalism and operational readiness to protect the country's energy supply lines and national interest. He added that India stands firm as the first responder, preferred security partner and as a symbol of trust and reliability in the Indian Ocean region, strengthening the country's vision of Mahasagar. The defense minister noted that the presence of Indian warships in South China Sea, Mediterranean, Atlantic Ocean demonstrates the country's blue water force capability. He also commended the Indian Navy for maintaining a high level of combat readiness, noting that it is acting as a strategic anchor in realizing India's resolve of becoming a developed nation by 2047. With Priya Mondal, Neetika Gupta, Akashvani News, Delhi.
0: Agriculture and Farmers Welfare Minister Shivraj Singh Chauhan has said the government is working on a multidimensional strategy to ensure that farmers receive fair and remunerative prices for their produce. The strategy includes strengthening post-harvest management, scientific warehousing and marketing systems. Addressing the second day of National Agriculture Conference, Rabi Campaign 2026 in New Delhi, Mr. Chauhan assured 100% government procurement of Tuar, Urad and Masoor at minimum support price.
2: It is our collective responsibility to ensure that farmers get a fair price for their produce. We need to connect farmers

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1: 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IMD forecast heavy rain in interior Karnataka, Tamil Nadu, Keralam and northeastern states today. India reaffirms its commitment to achieve nuclear weapons free world and complete elimination of nuclear weapons. Commerce and Industry Minister Piyush Goyal to participate in G20 Trade Ministers meeting in Wisconsin, US today. Indian women's compound archery team bags gold medal at Asian Games in Japan. And in men's cricket, second ODI between India and West Indies to be played in Guwahati this afternoon. And now the news in detail. Defence Minister Rajnath Singh has described 2026 as a historic year for the Indian Navy, with plans for the induction or commissioning of 18 warships during the year. Addressing the second edition of the Indian Navy's Biannual Commanders Conference 2026 in New Delhi, Mr. Singh said that the developments reflected the growing maturity of India's domestic naval shipbuilding ecosystem, underlining the Navy's efforts towards achieving self-reliance in the defence sector. The Defence Minister emphasized that the Indian Navy's warship production ecosystem is now meeting global benchmarks. He said the warships commissioned recently contain over 75% indigenous content. The minister called for a significant upgrade of India's maritime surveillance architecture, recognizing the importance of existing systems. He added that the growing volume and complexity of maritime traffic require enhanced analytical capabilities. Highlighting the government's commitment to the modernization of the Navy under the leadership of Prime Minister Narendra Modi, Mr. Singh stated that the Indian Navy serves as a strategic anchor in the vision of Viksit Bharat 2047. The Election Commission has organized special enrollment camps at colleges and universities of Delhi with the objective of maximizing the enrollment of young electors. A large number of students visited the camps yesterday to seek information on the Special Intensive Revision or SIR and to obtain or submit electoral forms. The camps will continue today as well. The EC said that block level officers or BLOs present at these camps are guiding the students to fill their forms, collect the filled in forms and also resolve queries related to SIR. Another round of camps will be organized on 7th and 8th of next month. The poll body requested all young electors to avail this opportunity for enrollment of their names in electoral rolls and participate in the democratic process. More from our correspondent.
2: Special camps will also be held at all polling station locations on 4th and 11th of next month for enrollment of all categories of electors. The commission said that new applicants attaining the age of 18 years on or before 1st October this year should apply in Form 6 for inclusion of their names in the electoral roll. EC noted that as of now, more than 4 lakh hearings have been conducted in Delhi. The election commission also said that electors who have received notices for unmapped or logical discrepancies will be assisted by BLO fellows who will visit their homes to collect documents. EC has revised the schedule for the ongoing special intensive revision of electoral rolls in Delhi. The period for filing claims and objections

0: will continue till 30th of next month, while the final electoral roll will be published on 4 December this year. Akshit Vaidyan, Akashwani News, Delhi.
1: In Jammu and Kashmir, a top Lashkar-e-Tayyaba terrorist was killed in an encounter with security forces in Budgam district yesterday evening. The terrorist was identified as Fauzi Musa, a top Lashkar-e-Tayyaba commander. In a social media post, the Indian Army's Chinar Corps said the operation was carried out jointly by the Army, Police and the Central Reserve Police Force in Korag near Yusmark in Budgam. Musa, who was wanted for his involvement in several attacks in Jammu and Kashmir, he escaped an encounter in the Yusmark Hills on September 5th in which his close aide Yasir was killed. Lieutenant Governor of Ladakh V.K. Saxena flagged off first commercial air cargo consignment of lilium flowers grown in the Union Territory yesterday. Addressing the media, Mr. Saxena informed that the commercial cargo marks the beginning of a new chapter in Ladakh's agricultural history. Mr. Saxena said the horticulture, floriculture project was started as a pilot and the crop has bloomed successfully with excellent quality due to Ladakh's favorable climate and temperature. Home Minister Amit Shah is visiting Punjab today to flag in Nasha Mukt Punjab Yatras in Jalandhar. The Home Minister will also be attending a gathering on the occasion. The Yatras, which were launched by BJP President Nitin Naveen on 18th of this month from Pathankot, have covered a distance of 4,000 kilometres in all the 117 assembly constituencies in 13 days. The objective of Yatras was to transform the fight against drugs in Punjab into a people's movement. These yatras focused on three major challenges Punjab is currently facing, including rising drug abuse, deteriorating law and order, and corruption at all levels of governance. The India Meteorological Department, IMD, has forecast heavy rainfall conditions over interior Karnataka, Kerala, Mahi, Karaikal and northeastern states today. According to the IMD, thunderstorms accompanied with lightning and gusty winds over Rayalaseema, Tamil Nadu, Puducherry and Karaikal during the next 3 to 4 days. Similar weather conditions are also expected over coastal Andhra Pradesh, interior Karnataka and Odisha during the same period. Weather Department has also predicted thunderstorms accompanied with lightning conditions over Assam, Meghalaya, Kerala, Mahi, Madhya Pradesh, Marathwada and Tripura for today. This is Akashwani giving you the news.
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1: Prime Minister Narendra Modi is completing 25 years in public service, a journey defined by the mantra of Jan Seva Se Desh Seva and a relentless commitment that continues today. Guided by this vision for Seva and Sushasan, the government has been ceaselessly working towards achieving the goal of a Viksit Bharat by 2047. Through inclusive development and social empowerment, this dedication is transforming lives. Today, in this special series, we bring you an instance of how this vision has been translated into action through water reforms.
3: For decades, Gujarat lived under the shadow of persistent drought and acute water crisis. Shifting the paradigm from crisis management to systematic creation, Narendra Modi, as the Chief Minister of Gujarat, initiated a comprehensive water strategy. Strategic interbasin water transfers, check dams and massive canal networks were deployed to make Gujarat water secure. Flagship projects like Sujalam Suphalam redirected the surplus flood waters through over 300 kilometers of canals across northern Gujarat, while the Sauni Yojana channeled Narmada waters to drought-prone reservoirs in Saurashtra, unlocking over 10 lakh acres of irrigation potential. Reflecting on this transformative journey from water scarcity to water security, Prime Minister Narendra Modi said,
4: "Do dhai dasak pehle tak Saurashtra ke kya halat the? 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
3: This systematic water security has directly empowered

0: But millions of farmers in the state securing their livelihood and eliminating the constant threat of drought. Highlighting the impact of Sauni Yojana on ground level agriculture, Labuben Sarola, a farmer from Amreli district, shares her experience.
1: My name is Labuben Sarola and I am a farmer from Vakya village in Amreli, Gujarat. Since the launch of Sauni Yojana, our village has received an abundant supply of water, which has helped us increase the production of crops such as peanuts and cotton. For this, we sincerely thank the Gujarat government and the central government for their support.
0: Aparna Khunt, Akashvani News, Ahmedabad.
2: India has reaffirmed its commitment to the goal of a nuclear weapons-free world and complete elimination of nuclear weapons. Secretary West in the Ministry of External Affairs, Sibi George, delivered India's statement at the high-level plenary meeting to commemorate the International Day for the Total Elimination of Nuclear Weapons at the UN headquarters in New York. On Monday, Mr. George affirmed India's unwavering commitment to combating racism, racial discrimination, xenophobia and related intolerance at the high-level meeting on the 25th anniversary of adoption of the Durban Declaration and Programme of Action at the UN General Assembly. Commerce and Industry Minister Piyush Goyal will participate in the G20 Trade Ministers meeting at Milwaukee in Wisconsin today and tomorrow. He is attending the meeting at the invitation of the U.S. Trade Representative. More from our correspondent. The meeting brings together trade ministers from G20 member countries to discuss issues related to global trade and the multilateral trading system. According to the Ministry of Commerce and Industry, India will engage constructively with all G20 members and work towards a rule-based, open, inclusive, transparent, equitable and non-discriminatory multilateral trading system with the World Trade Organization at its core while seeking adequate policy space for developing countries. On the sidelines of the G20 meeting, Mr. Goyal will hold bilateral discussions with his counterparts. The talks will focus on expanding trade and economic opportunities for farmers, fishermen, women entrepreneurs, startups, micro, small and medium enterprises and other businesses. Mr. Goyal will also hold bilateral discussions with his US counterpart as a part of ongoing efforts to advance a balanced and mutually beneficial India-US bilateral trade agreement. Yashasvi Kiryal for Akashvani News, Delhi. On to sports. At the Asian Games 2026, Indian women's compound archery team clinched gold after beating China 238-234 in the finals today at Okazaki Chiyosugu Park, Japan. The Indian team comprising Jyoti Sureka Vennam, Chikita Taniparthi and Pritika Pradeep entered the finals after beating South Korea 234-233 in the semi-finals. India won gold in the women's compound team event at the 2023 Asian Games in Hangzhou. India is now on 9th position with a total of 53 medals, including 7 gold, 21 silver and 25 bronze medals. In men's cricket, India will face the West Indies at Barsapara Cricket Stadium in Guwahati today in the second ODI of the three-game series. The match will begin at 2 p.m. Indian Standard Time. After a convincing 8-wicket victory in the opening match in Thiruvananthapuram, India aims to extend their lead in the series and establish an insurmountable advantage. With Virat Kohli and Shubman Gill each scoring a century in the first ODI, the hosts are confident going into the second game and looking to continue their strong batting performance. And now for a look at today's newspapers, it's over to Nina Arakal.
3: Thank you, Shagun. The iconic victory shot of the Fantastic Four with their Ramraj, M.R. Povamma, Prachi Singh and Kiran Pahal, who ran a great race in the women's 4x400m relay to give India its first athletics gold at the 2026 Asian Games, appears across all front pages this morning. The Pioneer headlines: Amit Shah opens Barapula Phase 3, promises smoother east-south link. U.S. forces to leave Iraq after 2+ decades. Today, headlines Hindustan Times. India-US FTA will improve ties, says EAM. S. Jayashankar notes the Asian age. Air India to resume direct Delhi-Tel Aviv flights from December 1, informs the Pioneer. And finally, a Financial Express article titled The Battle for the Screen Time informs brands are working to walk the scrolling Gen Z audience from discovery to fandom to purchase without losing them to a rival. And with that, it's back to you, Shagun.
2: Thank you, Nina. And now, before we end the bulletin, the headlines once again. Indian Navy to induct record 80.

0: warships in 2026, marking largest single year force expansion in its history. Most wanted Lashkar-e-Tayyiba terrorists killed in an encounter with security forces in Budgam district of Jammu and Kashmir. IMD forecasts heavy rain in interior Karnataka, Tamil Nadu, Kerala and northeastern states today. India reaffirms its commitment to achieve nuclear weapons free world and complete elimination of nuclear weapons. Commerce and Industry Minister Piyush Goyal to participate in G20 Trade Ministers meeting in Wisconsin, US today. Indian women's compound archery team bags gold medal at Asian Games in Japan. And in men's cricket, second ODI between India and West Indies to be played in Guwahati this afternoon. And with that, we end the morning news. Have a nice day.
1: ఆకాశవాణి హైదరాబాద్ కేంద్రం కర్ణాటక శాస్త్రీయ సంగీత కార్యక్రమం. ఈనాటి కార్యక్రమంలో శ్రీ ఎంఎస్ గోపాలకృష్ణన్ గారి వయలిన్ వాద్యం వింటారు.

0: it can also release the oxygen throughout in your room like a plant. So it is 1/10 of the cost what is in the market for the routine air purifier. And technology wise, it is again Indian, zero waste, indigenous, innovative product. And on top of that, it can be used in the roads. Routine air purifier should be inside the room, and this can be in the hospitals, in the schools, in the railway station, or in the roads of the country, especially initiated from the Delhi. So the air can be cleaned.
1: This is also something wonderful that what our Honorable Prime Minister emphasizes on, that is innovation. So this is a great innovation, again made in India and made for the world.
0: And its name is Air Ninja.
1: Air Ninja, that's wonderful. And how does one get to know about your tests, and especially the AMR test? And are these tests available easily in hospitals and other medical centers?
0: So right now these hospitals are commercially available in the premier institute of the country like the AIIMS Delhi and AIIMS Rishikesh Bhubaneswar. We have conducted the clinical trial. Apart from that, few hospitals have bought it, and this technology is already taken by the ICMR for the health tech assessment. So we are going through the health tech assessment, and that is actually something is giving a boost to the Prathma Science, because we consider and we are looking forward to become to be the guideline of the country, so at least people can get antibiotic in the right time. So the mission of Ramja is just not to be the in the metros limited or the big cities, because the people who are going to the OPDs in the small cities are those who are in the ICU in the even in the small cities. The all the samples used to come to the Delhi, Mumbai, Calcutta, Madras, the big cities.
1: True.
0: And those are the headquarters. But reaching the samples at those headquarters takes 7 to 8 days, and then only they get to results. Our mission to convert all the infrastructure of the healthcare in India should be in a manner that all the district hospital can we convert into the molecular excellence lab. All the collection centers of the small labs which are routine culture into the molecular excellence lab, bus just by keeping the Prathma Science, because this machine doesn't need extra infrastructure, just 6x6 table where we are sitting, we can keep 4 devices like this here only.
1: Right.
0: And a basic instrument like the centrifuge incubator would be required, and you will be able to convert your lab into the molecular excellence.
1: So Dr. Pooja, we'd like to know from you that, as you know, every 6 months or to a year, adults above 50 and all, the doctors prescribe that the routine tests and all. So do you think that time will come very soon that when a person is admitted into hospital, because AMR actually hits the admit in-house patients in hospitals more, like in ICU and other places, than OPD patients, that this will also become readily available test?
0: This is our practice, and right now we have a few hospitals, those who are already in the process of taking it on board. And in any hospital, this is a routine practice, the infection testing to be done on day one if you are admitted in the any hospital. So this is a routine, but right now we are using culture which takes 3 days, so we are in process to put it in the hospital, so it will be available in all the hospitals,
1: and in 90 minutes the results will be available.
0: The AIIMS Delhi is using it for last 5 years, and they are treating their patients from age 1 to age 80, especially the patients are sick, less sick, and even the bone marrow transplantation patients.
1: So after this, what are the areas that Ramja Genosensor is going to work on?
0: Even apart from that, right now also we have infection prevention, because prevention and detection both work hand in hand. So when the corona came, that point of time everybody was putting their attention about the washing your hand, clean your hand, and obviously use the sanitizer, but the problem was not in your hand. Most of the time doctors are full of their alcohol, but it's still their families, and they do get the infections. So during that time also we have developed a technology which is a nanoparticle based surface disinfectant, so that will help you in keeping your surroundings infection free. So any surface right now, whatever we have, the chemicals equipped in all of those toxic chemicals are there, whether you use hypochlorite, whether you use call, whichever the chemicals or the product you are using for the surface disinfectant are generally based on the acid, alcohol or the hypochlorite.
1: Right.
0: So those are very toxic to your health. If you engulf them, you have to rush to the emergency. If they spill over it, you will get once, and if it is

This is Akashvani, the news read by Abhishek Mukhopadhyay. Finance Minister Nirmala Sitharaman has urged Qatari businesses to actively explore trade and investment partnerships with India and further strengthen bilateral economic ties. Addressing a business roundtable of the Qatari Businessmen Association in Doha, she highlighted India's strong economic growth, rising investment, and record gross FDI inflow of over $94.5 billion in financial year 2025-26. She also noted Japan Credit Rating's recent upgrade of India's long-term issuer rating. Earlier, the finance minister met Qatar's Minister of State for Foreign Trade, Dr. Ahmed bin Mohammed Al Sayed. They discussed investment opportunities and infrastructure, food security, pharmaceuticals, petrochemicals, education, healthcare, and startups. Commerce and Industry Minister Piyush Goyal has said that India and the United States are witnessing strong momentum in the economic ties. Addressing a business roundtable convened by the National Association of Manufacturers in the United States, the Commerce Minister highlighted India's expanding industrial base and skilled workforce. Mr. Goyal also invited American manufacturers to explore opportunities to deepen the presence in India, partner with India's small and medium enterprises, and co-invest in advanced manufacturing. In a social media post, Mr. Goyal said such cooperation would help build resilient supply chains and create value for both the Indian and U.S. economies. Government has notified the new Corporate Average Fuel Economy CAFE norms for passenger vehicles. This will replace the existing CAFE norms with effect from 1st of April 2027 and remain applicable up to the 31st of March 2032. This new fuel efficiency rules will

0: will apply to new passenger vehicles manufactured and imported for sale in India. The new framework provides greater regulatory clarity and a stable policy framework for the automobile industry. It also facilitates technological innovation and support the continued evolution of India's passenger vehicle sector towards greater energy efficiency and lower fuel consumption. According to the Ministry of Power, the new CAFE framework will drive progressive improvements in the fuel economy through year-on-year tightening of targets across all 5 years. The fuel consumption benchmark is tightened from 3.9 litres per 100 kilometres in 2027-28 to 3.32 litres per 100 kilometres in 2031-32, representing an improvement of around over 16% over the period. Top LET terrorist has been killed in a joint operation by Army, Police and CRPF in the Yusmarg area of Budgam district during the intervening night. The slain terrorist has been identified as Pakistan-based Lashkar-e-Taiba LET operative Mohammad Asif, alias Haseem Musa. A Srinagar-based Army spokesman said the operation was launched by the Army, Jammu and Kashmir Police and CRPF on the basis of specific intelligence inputs. Senior BJP leader and Union Agriculture and Farmers Welfare Minister Shivraj Singh Chauhan has said that a clean and updated electoral roll is the soul of democracy. Talking to reporters in New Delhi today, Mr. Chauhan said that the integrity of the electoral process could be compromised if incorrect or ineligible names are included in the voters' list. At the Asian Games 2026, India's compound mixed archery team of Sahil Jadhav and Chikita Taniparthi has won the gold medal, beating Korea in a shoot-off in the finals. Indian duo also secured the 2028 Olympic quota place with this win. Earlier, Indian women's compound archery team also clinched gold after beating China 238-234 in the finals today at Okazaki Chuosogo Park, Japan. The Indian team comprising Jyoti Sureka Vennam and Chikita Taniparthi and Prithika Pradeep entered the finals after beating South Korea 234-233 in the semifinals. In boxing, India's Priya Ghanghas has clinched a bronze medal in the 60-kilogram category, contributing to India's impressive six-medal haul at the ongoing Asian Games at Aichi, Nagoya. This is India's 55th medal at the Asian Games 2026, having won 9 gold, 21 silver and 27 bronze medals. And that is the end of this news bulletin.
1: ఆకాశవాణి హైదరాబాద్ కేంద్రం ఇప్పుడు యువతరంగం కార్యక్రమం వింటారు.

Finance Minister Nirmala Sitharaman has urged Qatari businesses to actively explore trade and investment partnerships with India and further strengthen bilateral economic ties. Addressing a business roundtable of the Qatari Businessmen Association in Doha, she highlighted India's strong economic growth, rising investment, and record gross FDI inflow of over $94.5 billion in financial year 2025-26. She also noted Japan Credit Rating's recent upgrade of India's long-term issuer rating. Ms. Sitharaman stressed the importance of restoring normal trade with Qatar and other Gulf countries, including unimpeded maritime navigation and commerce through the Strait of Hormuz. The two sides also discussed implementation of Qatar's $10 billion investment commitment, establishment of a Qatar Investment Authority office in India, and accelerated engagement on the bilateral investment treaty and free trade agreement negotiations. Commerce and Industry Minister Piyush Goyal will attend the G20.

0: investment commitment, establishment of a Qatar Investment Authority office in India, and accelerated engagement on the bilateral investment treaty and free trade agreement negotiations. Commerce and Industry Minister Piyush Goyal will attend the G20 Trade Ministers meeting in Milwaukee in Wisconsin today and tomorrow. The meeting has been held at the invitation of the United States Trade Representative Jamison Greer. During his visit to the United States, Mr. Goyal will also hold discussions with his U.S. counterpart on advancing negotiations for the India-U.S. bilateral trade agreement. The Commerce Ministry said the talks will focus on finalizing an interim deal in line with a joint statement issued on the 7th of February this year. Earlier today, Mr. Goyal attended the business roundtable convened by the National Association of Manufacturers in the United States, highlighted India's expanding industrial base and skilled workforce. He said that India and the United States are witnessing strong momentum in the economic ties. Union Minister of Culture and Tourism Gajendra Singh Shekhawat today said that the tourism sector is no longer limited to travel, recreation and leisure, but has emerged as a major pillar of the economy and an important source of employment. Addressing the National Tourism Conclave organized by ASSOCHAM in New Delhi, Mr. Shekhawat highlighted that the sector continues to grow despite global and geopolitical uncertainties. The minister informed that the domestic tourism in India registered a growth rate of 12.5% last year. Prime Minister Narendra Modi is completing 25 years in public service, a journey defined by the mantra of Jan Seva Se Desh Seva and a relentless commitment that continues. Guided by this vision for Seva and Sushasan, the government has been ceaselessly working towards the goal of a developed India by 2047. Through inclusive development and social empowerment, this dedication is transforming lives. Today, in a special series, we bring you the story of the Atal Bihari Vajpayee Sevri Nahava Seva Atal Setu in Mumbai.
1: The Atal Bihari Vajpayee Shivri Nava Seva Atal Setu is India's longest sea bridge. Prime Minister Narendra Modi inaugurated the bridge in January 2024. He had also laid its foundation stone in December 2016. Constructed at a cost of more than 17,840 crore rupees, the Atal Setu is about 21.8 kilometers long and has 6 lanes. Around 16.5 kilometers of the bridge is over the sea, while about 5.5 kilometers are on land. According to infrastructure expert Pandurang Dandaute, the Atal Setu is an engineering marvel, particularly because of its unique features and environmental considerations taken into account during its construction.
2: In terms of technology and science, this Atal Setu is really a marvel. It is one of the longest sea links in the world. It has constructed in deep sea. Length is very high, and importantly, it has taken care of all the environmental challenges and security and safety challenges.
1: The Atal Setu has enhanced the ease of living for citizens by reducing travel time between Mumbai and Navi Mumbai from almost 2 hours to about 50 minutes. Working professional Anup Anand says the bridge has made daily travel from Mumbai and Navi Mumbai faster, smoother and more convenient.
3: Earlier, traveling between Mumbai and Navi Mumbai used to take much longer, especially during peak hours. Since Atal Setu opened, the journey has become much faster and smoother. It has saved a lot of time for daily commuters like us and has made traveling between Mumbai and Navi Mumbai much more convenient.
1: The Atal Setu has also improved connectivity to Navi Mumbai International Airport. It has reduced travel time between Mumbai, Pune, Goa and parts of South India. The bridge has further strengthened connectivity between Mumbai Port and the Jawaharlal Nehru Port. Prarthana, Akashwani News, Mumbai.
0: Prime Minister Narendra Modi in his Mann Ki Baat program this month had referred to a path of mangrove created by the women folk at Sundarbans in West Bengal. We have a report.
4: Sundarbans, the largest mangrove forest in the world and an UNESCO World Heritage Site, is home to Royal Bengal tiger, saltwater crocodiles, deers and many birds and other flora and fauna. Prime Minister Narendra Modi, in his recent Mann Ki Baat program, referred to the mangrove plantation in Sundarbans Jhorkhali area by women, many of whose husbands were killed by tigers. Prime Minister said these women are not only contributing to nature conservation for the next generation, but also they are earning from their mangrove plantation.
5: पश्चिम बंगाल के सुंदरबन में जारखाली की महिलाएं मैंग्रोव के जंगल तैयार कर रही हैं। इनमें से ज्यादातर वो महिलाएं हैं जिनके पति की टाइगर अटैक में जान चली गई थी। उनके द्वारा लगाए गए मैंग्रोव आज गांवों के लिए एक प्राकृतिक सुरक्षा कवच बन रहे हैं और इन्हें लगाकर इन महिलाओं की

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2: 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Bees make beehives. We collect honey from the beehives and this is our livelihood.
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4: The News Services Division of Akashvani has invited applications for engagement of news editors and news leaders in English on a casual assignment basis. Interested candidates can submit their applications by October 12, 2026. 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
4: Continuous rainfall in Nepal's Gandak Basin and Bihar has led to a record rise in the water level of the Gandak River, worsening the flood situation in North Bihar. Embankments have breached at several places and engineers and personnel of the Water Resources Department are continuously engaged in flood protection and relief work. Chief Minister Samrat Chaudhary today conducted an aerial survey of West Champaran to assess the situation following the rise in the water level of the Gandak River. We have a report.
6: Heavy rainfall in the catchment areas of the Gandak River basin in Nepal and in the districts of the North Bihar has made the flood situation critical in the low-lying areas of West Champaran, East Champaran and Gopalganj districts. The flood has now spread to Muzaffarpur, Vaishali and Saran districts as well. More than 200 villages in these districts have been affected. In West Champaran, the Champaran embankment has breached at four places due to strong current of the Gandak River. In view of the seriousness of the situation, the Water Resources Department has dispatched teams of engineers to Bagha, Betia, Motihari and Gopalganj. Meanwhile, rising water pressure in the Bagmati and Kosi rivers has affected several villages in Darbhanga, Samastipur, Supaul and Saharsa districts. Savita Parikh, Akashwani News, Patna.
4: Senior BJP leader and Union Agriculture and Farmers Welfare Minister Shivraj Singh Chauhan has said that a clean and updated electoral roll is the soul of democracy. Talking to reporters in New Delhi today, Mr. Chauhan said that the integrity of the electoral process could be compromised if incorrect or ineligible names are included in the voters' list. Mr. Chauhan questioned the opposition's allegations regarding electoral irregularities.
7: A clean voter list is the soul of democracy. If incorrect names are added to the voter list, democracy itself will suffer. What problem do you have if the name of someone who is no longer alive is removed from the voter list? If there is duplication with a person's name and if someone is not a citizen of the country, why should their name be included in the voter list? For a pure and sacred democracy, the voter list must be kept clean and accurate.
8: Voter list should be clean.
4: The partners of INDIA block today met in New Delhi to chalk out their strategies on the Special Intensive Division SIR exercise and issues related to the Election Commission. The meeting was held at the Constitution Club in New Delhi. Congress leader Sonia Gandhi, Rahul Gandhi and Priyanka Gandhi, Samajwadi Party leader Harindra Mallik, RJD's Tejaswi Yadav, CPIM John Brittas, NCPSP leader Supriya Shule and others were present in the meeting. Indian trio of Kushal Dalal, Sahil Jadhav and Ganesh Maniratnam Tirumuru edged China to clinch gold in the men's compound team event in the ongoing Asian Games today. India completed a hat-trick of compound gold medals after the men's team registered a 238-237 comeback win over China in the final. Early in the day, the women's team of Chikita Taniparthi, Prithika Pradeep and Jyoti Sureka Vennam beat China 238-234 to successfully defend the gold medal, followed by mixed team gold by Chikita Taniparthi and Sahil, who also secured the LA 2028 Olympics quota place for India. Indian boxer Priya Ghangas has also clinched a bronze medal

0: per quintal, barley by 136 rupees, gram by 83 rupees and wheat by 25 rupees per quintal.
1: Rabi season ki MSP badhane se
2: the increase in MSP for the Rabi season will bring an additional 84,263 crore rupees to our farmers in recognition of their hard work and efforts. MSP is determined through a well-established mechanism based on the recommendations of the Commission for Agricultural Costs and Prices. The new MSP rates for the six major Rabi crops, wheat, barley, gram, lentil, rapeseed and mustard and sunflower have been approved today. This decision is in line with the government's commitment to ensuring that MSP remains at least 50% above the cost of production.
1: Us commitment ko dhyan mein rakhte hue ye naye MSP aaj approve hue.
0: The minister said the CCEA has also approved the implementation of the Intelligent Traffic Management System project by the Delhi Police at an estimated cost of over 1,789 crore rupees.

Here, the cell double checks the duplicated chromosomes for error, and the making any needed repairs also present in the phase. This is the G2 phase. G1 phase is the cellular contents excluding the chromosomes are duplicated. This is called the G1 phase. S phase is called DNA synthesis phase. Each of the 46 chromosomes, that is a human being chromosomes, these chromosomes are duplicated by the cell. That is the synthesis stage. Here DNA synthesis or replications also present in this phase. G2 phase, gap 2 phase. Here the cells double checks the duplicated chromosomes for error, making any needed repairs also present in the G2 phase. This total phase, G1, G2, S phase, the zero phase also present. This is a cell cycle arrest. This completion of the G1, G2 and S phase. In between, the mitosis phase is present. Here, nuclear or chemical events resulting in two daughter nuclei which have identical genetic material to each other the mother cell. This is the mitosis. In the mitosis, you can observe the all characters, parental characters found into the daughter cells. Here, mitosis can be divided into the 5 phases. One is the prophase, metaphase is the 2, third phase is the called anaphase, fourth phase telophase, fifth one is the cytokinesis phase. Prophase is the first stage of mitosis. Here all chromosomes condensed and become visible. In the nucleus, nucleoplasm, the chromosomes or chromatids are present. In that chromatids, all chromosomes are found in this one. In the prophase 1, the chromosomes are condensed and become visible, meaning thread-like structures are present. And the centriole from move towards the opposite ends. The structure of chromosome, middle part name is called centromere. Two chromatids also present. This is the structure of the chromosome. This centriole from end move towards the opposite end of the cell. That is called the poles. Here, the nuclear membrane is dissolved. The nuclear membrane is disappear. All chromosomes are the moved from the centriole to chromatids are present. The mitotic spindle forms centrioles in the animal cell. The spindle fibers from each centriole attached to each sister chromatids at the kinetochore. The second one, metaphase. The centriole complete their migrate to the poles. The chromosome line in the middle of the cell. Here you can observe to the equatorial plate, anaphase. Anaphase, the spindle fibers attached to the kinetochore begins to shorten kinetochore. This extract force on the sister chromatids that pulls them apart. Here, the spindle fibers continue to shorten, pulling chromatids to opposite poles. Here, this ensures that each daughter cell gets identical set of the chromosome. Telophase. This is the chromosome decondensation phase. The nuclear envelope to forms here. Okay, coming to the prophase, here you can observe the chromosomes, thread-like structures and visible is there. And chromosome is the visible threads are formed in the phase. Metaphase, all chromosome combined in the equatorial plate. Equatorial plate or cell plate, both our names are same. This cell plate and equatorial plate to form to the Golgi complex only. All chromosomes combine with the to form to the chromosomes, one the centromere and

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Coming to the cytokinesis, here the division of cytoplasm in the cell cytoplasm is present. The division of cytoplasm or plasmaplasm is a cytokinesis. The division of nucleus or division of nucleoplasm is called nuclear division or karyokinesis. Both are the important, cytokinesis and karyokinesis. Here cytokinesis reaches completion creating two daughter cells. This usually occurs with this one is the cytokinesis. Here the M phase or mitosis and cytokinesis phase also very important from the cell cycle. And what is the centromere? Area where sister chromatids are held together, that is called the centromere. The chromosome, the middle part, the centromere is present. This is the chromatid. Sister chromatids are held together is called the centromere. What is the chromatid? Each pair of identical DNA molecules. These DNA molecules were in the present in the nucleus, in the synthesis time, in the cell cycle time, where the synthesis time is there, in that synthesis time, the DNA is the replication is present. Here, each of a pair of identical DNA molecules, after DNA replication, they are joined at the centromere. That is called the chromatid. To the spindle fibers. Fibers that attach to the chromosome and move the chromosome by pulling homologous chromosomes in opposite directions and pushing the poles apart. This is the spindle fibers. And coming to the centriole, one pair of cellular organelles, that is the centriole meaning one pair of the cellular organelles that occur especially in animals are adjacent to the nucleus. Function in the formation of the spindle apparatus during the cell division and consist of a cylinder with the 9 microtubules are adjacent or arranged peripherally in cell cycle. This is called the centriole. Coming to the microtubules, any of the minute tubule in eukaryotic cytoplasm that are called composed of protein tubules. These are the form a important component of the cytoskeleton or mitotic spindles or cilia and flagella. These microtubules are to formed. Coming to the kinetochores, this is a specialized structure on centromere to which the microtubules, spindle fibers attached during the mitosis and meiosis. This is the structure of the chromosome, very important for the parts, centromere, chromatid, what is the spindle fibers and what are the centrioles and microtubules, kinetochores. Where you can observe the mitosis in the gametes, that is the stomatic cells only. But in the mitosis, main one parent cell to division to form the two daughter cell, all characters are found in. And in the plants, the mitosis you can observe to the three parts main.
One is the meristem.

0: project by the Delhi police at an estimated cost of over 1,789 crore rupees, inclusive of taxes.
1: ITMS mein objective hai.
2: The objective of intelligent traffic management system is to improve the functioning of the 1,529 traffic signals which currently operate on fixed timings. With ITMS, traffic signals can dynamically adjust their timings based on traffic flow. If there is more traffic or a greater buildup on one side, the red light duration can be reduced, while the side with less traffic can be given a longer red light duration. This will be possible through the intelligent traffic management system. ITMS is particularly important for a mega city like Delhi. It will be implemented in three phases.
1: Isko teen phases mein implement karenge.
0: Mr. Vaishnav said the Union Cabinet today also approved the Green Energy Corridor Phase 3 scheme. It will strengthen India's intrastate transmission system to enable the evacuation of up to 135 gigawatts of renewable energy across states and union territories. Prime Minister Narendra Modi has said the government is leaving no stone unturned to protect the interests of farmers across the country while working to increase their incomes. In a social media post, Mr. Modi said the government has approved an increase in the minimum support price, or MSP, for Rabi crops for the 2027-28 marketing season. He added that the decision will ensure that millions of farmers across the country receive a remunerative price for their produce. The Prime Minister also welcomed the Cabinet's decision on the Green Energy Corridor Phase 3. He added that the initiative will create more jobs in manufacturing, construction and energy storage, while providing a major boost towards achieving 900 gigawatts of non-fossil fuel-based capacity by 2035. The centre has approved procurement worth 5,547.99 crore rupees at MSP under the price support scheme for major pulses and oil seeds in Uttar Pradesh, Karnataka and Telangana for the Kharif marketing season 2026-27. The Agriculture Ministry said that the decision has been taken to protect farmers from a fall in market prices and ensure remunerative returns for their produce. This is Akashwani giving you the news.
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0: Welcome back. You're with us on the news at 9. Prime Minister Narendra Modi and US President Donald Trump today reviewed bilateral cooperation in trade, defense, energy and critical technologies, among other areas. Prime Minister Modi held a telephonic conversation with US President Trump this evening. In a social media post, the Prime Minister said the two leaders also exchanged views on regional and international issues, including ongoing efforts to advance global peace and security. Both leaders agreed to maintain close engagement to further strengthen their comprehensive global strategic partnership. Home Minister Amit Shah today said five Pakistani nationals have been arrested from an Iranian boat during a joint operation conducted by Gujarat Anti-Terrorism Squad, Indian Coast Guard and Central Intelligence Agencies. During the operation, 526 kilograms of methamphetamine and heroin were seized from the boat, which was within India's exclusive economic zone. In a social media post, Mr. Shah highlighted that the Modi government is determined to shield its youth from the scourge of drugs. Senior BJP leader and Union Home Minister Amit Shah has said that Punjab will be made drug-free by the end of 2029. Addressing a Nasha Mukt Punjab rally in Jalandhar today, Mr. Shah said the BJP would contest the upcoming assembly elections in Punjab on the issue of making the state free from the menace of drugs. Mr. Shah said the government has addressed terrorism in Jammu and Kashmir and ended extremism in the northeast, adding that the focus will now be on making Punjab drug-free.
4: Punjab ka vikas tab tak nahi ho sakta jab tak Punjab ka yuva.
5: Punjab cannot truly develop until its youth are free from drugs. Drug abuse is destroying our future generations. Only the Bharatiya Janata Party, under the leadership of Narendra Modi, can create a strong system to ensure that drugs do not reach the youth of Punjab. No one else can do it.
4: Bharatiya Janata Party kar sakti hai कोई और

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0: Welcome back. Prime Minister Narendra Modi is completing 25 years in public service, a journey defined by the mantra of Jan Seva Se Desh Seva and a relentless commitment that continues. Guided by this vision for Seva and Sushasan, the government has been ceaselessly working towards achieving the goal of a Vikasit Bharat by 2047. Through inclusive development and social empowerment, this dedication is transforming lives. Today, in our special series, we bring you an instance of how this vision has been translated into action through Self-Reliant India.
2: Self-Reliant India is an initiative aimed at promoting domestic manufacturing, reducing import dependence and making India Atmanirbhar. The initiative was launched in 2020 by Prime Minister Narendra Modi to make the country self-reliant in every sector. Initiatives such as production-linked incentives, agriculture infrastructure fund, Make in India and support for micro, small and medium enterprises are intended to increase India's productive capacity. Addressing the nation on the 79th Independence Day, Prime Minister Modi declared self-reliance as the foundation of a developed India.
3: Ek rashtra ke liye aatma samman ki sabse badi kasauti aaj bhi uski aatmanirbharta hai. 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
2: Talking to Akashwani News, retired Commodore Srikant Kesnur said that India has made giant strides in the field of defense, evolving from a major importer of defense equipment to an emerging exporter.
4: In the field of self-reliance in defense, we have made giant strides. From importing equipment, we have now skyrocketing exports. Last year was almost 40,000 crore rupees. And I think specific platforms where we have done amazingly well, BrahMos missiles, surface-to-air SAM missiles, and above all, warship, including the aircraft carrier Vikrant. I think we are going great guns in Atmanirbharta in defense with huge reliance on indigenization, and that has really got a boost over the last decade or so.
2: Self-Reliant India is a long-term vision of building a strong, more capable and resilient economy to realize the vision of Viksit Bharat by 2047. With Dipendra Kumar, Anuja Kumar for Akashwani News, Delhi.
0: The government has advised Indian nationals against voluntarily giving up their Indian citizenship to join the Russian armed forces. In a statement, the Ministry of External Affairs advised Indian nationals travelling to Russia to exercise caution when pursuing job opportunities there. India enjoyed its most successful day at the ongoing Asian Games in Japan so far, winning 4 gold medals today. India's medal tally has risen to 60, including 10 gold, 21 silver and 29 bronze medals. The country completed a hat-trick of gold medals in compound archery, with the women's team, mixed team and men's team all finishing on top. India also struck gold in shooting, with the mixed trap team securing the top spot. Indian boxers added 2 more bronze medals to the tally, with Priya Gangas and Kapil Pokharia finishing on the podium today. Later in the day, wrestler Sunil Kumar won bronze in the men's 87-kilogram Greco-Roman event, beating the Philippines' Callum Johnston-Roberts 9-0. In women's hockey, India defeated South Korea 2-0 this evening to reach the final. Ishika Chaudhary and captain Salima Tete scored for India. In squash, Indian men's and women's teams advanced to the semi-finals, assuring 2 more medals. The top-seeded and defending champion men's team beat Kuwait 2-0. In men's cricket, chasing a target of 406 runs set by West Indies, India were 307 for 1 in 30.2 overs in the second ODI of the 3-match series in Guwahati when reports last came in. And now, before we end the bulletin, the headlines once again. Centre approves hike in MSP for all Rabi crops for marketing season 2027-28. Clears 5,548 crore rupee procurement of major pulses and oil seeds at MSP. in Uttar Pradesh.

0: Pradesh, Karnataka and Telangana for current Kharif season. Prime Minister Narendra Modi says government is leaving no stone unturned to protect interests of farmers. Prime Minister Modi and US President Donald Trump review bilateral cooperation in trade, defense, energy and critical technologies during their telephonic conversation. That is all in the news at 9. Good night.
1: Spotlight. This is Akashvani. In the program Spotlight, now we bring you a discussion on Union Cabinet decisions. The participants are Sandeep Phukan, Senior Journalist, and Anubha Rohatgi, Anchor.
2: The Union Cabinet today greenlighted a series of major decisions with a total outlay of nearly 2,80,000 crore rupees. The decisions taken by the Cabinet Committee on Economic Affairs are related to agriculture, renewable energy, and urban traffic management. Senior Journalist Sandeep Phukan now joins me to discuss the significance and impact of these announcements. Mr. Phukan, welcome to Akashvani's Spotlight program.
3: Thank you, and a warm welcome to you and through you to all the listeners.
2: Mr. Phukan, three major decisions taken today. The first very important decision is that the government has approved the increase in the minimum support prices, or MSP, for six major Rabi crops for the marketing season 2027-28. Now, this decision has put the estimated financial payout to farmers under the Rabi price policy at 90,962 crore rupees. Let us first listen to what Union Minister for Information and Broadcasting Ashwini Vaishnav said about the cabinet decision on the MSP of Rabi crops.
4: सबसे पहला फैसला लिया गया रबी क्रॉप्स के लिए एमएसपी तय करना माननीय प्रधानमंत्री श्री नरेंद्र मोदी जी ने अपने कार्यकाल के आरंभ से ही एमएसपी में 50% प्रॉफिट देना वो तय किया था उस फैसले को इसमें लागू किया गया है वीट बार्ली ग्राम लेंटिल्स रेपसीड मसूर मस्टर्ड और सेफ्लावर इन सब के लिए जो प्रोडक्शन कॉस्ट है उससे कम 50% ज्यादा रखी गई है एमएसपी
2: 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Though, of course, the impact of this weather phenomenon was limited overall during the Kharif season.
3: Anumanji, the issue here is that these are actually minimum support prices for the Rabi season, for the Rabi crops, which are winter crops.
2: Yes.
3: There'll be wheat, there'll be chana, there'll be masoor, rapeseed, mustard oil. Now, you know, sowing will begin shortly, sometime in October, November. So it's the sowing is about to begin. So it's always good. These are prices when harvesting is done and then after that, when the farmer, the grower goes to sell at the market at the mandi, what is the price that he can expect for his produce? So if you know in advance, then you can also prepare what kind of quantity you are going to grow, what is the net increase in your production cost and what is the net increase in your earning. So that actually helps the farmer calculate his earning versus cost and accordingly plan the kind of sowing that he's going to do. So it is very, very helpful for a farmer. This is basic information, really. So, for example, wheat, it has gone up by 25 rupees so from the last season. So in the next marketing season for Rabi crops, the MSP per quintal of wheat will be 2,610 rupees for 27-28. So this is a increase over the last year's price of 2,585 rupees. So quite clearly, it would help. What is the cost that has gone up? What is the earning that has gone up? And accordingly, it will help the farmer decide on the area that he or she wants to put under cultivation. So this, I would say this is very important and it's timely because, as I said, sowing is going to start anytime next month. And then after that, because these are winter crops and the marketing season will be around March, April next year.
2: So of the six Rabi crops, the highest absolute increase in MSP has been announced for safflower at 675 rupees per quintal. And this is followed by rapeseed and mustard at 413 rupees per quintal. So if you look at it, actually, the government is giving more, is putting more focus on cash crops, so to say. How would this scheme, this MSP, this increase in MSP, help in crop diversification, which is what the government has been, focusing on for quite a while now?
3: These are very important decisions because when you give this kind of incentive, when you give this kind of, because we, as we know that Indian diet requires a lot of oil, Indian style of cooking, and to encourage farmers so that they grow more.

0: more of oil from oil seeds and we produce more oil, that also helps in cutting down our import and
1: Yes.
0: saving precious foreign exchange. If you recall, at the beginning, earlier this year, at the beginning of the US and Israel war on Iran, shortly after that, Prime Minister had made an appeal to countrymen to reduce consumption of certain things, essentially to save foreign exchange. One of them was actually use less oil in your food. Apart from the fact that it's actually very healthy for all of
1: Yes.
0: us to be using less oil. So, if you look at it, the decision is actually with regard to doing the best we can to promote. I mean, see, at the end of the day, agriculture is an individual enterprise, it's a private enterprise. So, you can't force farmers to grow. You can incentivize them to grow certain crops so that they can, eventually their individual aims and goals tie up with our national goals, which is, to import less of oil seeds and oils, and save foreign exchange.
1: Along with bringing relief to the growers and, as you said, help them in planning, what kind of effect is it likely to have on stimulating rural demand?
0: Basic understanding or basic logic is that if you pay, I mean, if you pay higher for producing, I mean, for sort of buying the produce from growers, if there is more money in the hands of the producers, it actually not only kickstarts the rural economy and rural demand, it'll have a multiplier effect. If the farmer has more money, and that's the theoretical.
1: Yeah.
0: Whether it actually plays out that way on the ground is something open to debate or open to question, but the logic is that if you put more money in the hands of the farmers by way of giving them higher MSP, by subsidy in terms of their producers, subsidized fertilizers, subsidized seeds, or subsidized power for the generators that they use to water their fields. Essentially, if you leave a little more money in their hands, availability of cash would actually produce, will give them the liquidity to buy more. And that will spur rural demand. And that rural demand, in effect, will increase, will lead to a demand from the organized sections of the economy. So factories are supposed to produce more to meet that demand. So, and if the factories produce more, then supposed to hire more people. So more people actually find gainful employment or meaningful employment in the organized sector. That's how it is supposed to work.
1: Do you expect this increase in MSP to have an impact on headline food inflation? Because that's one of the things,
0: Well,
1: people do argue about that.
0: yeah, that's a catch-22.
1: Yes.
0: Yeah, that is always there. Yes, I mean, that is always a contributing factor towards inflation because, see, if you're paying more to your farmer, some if a wholesaler who's directly procuring food produced from the farmer, he's going to get his commission. He's going to take his, he's going to add his profit to that, and eventually, by the time that food comes from the farm to your plate, there is a chain of transaction or processes that go through. There are middlemen, wholesalers, stockists. So eventually, food prices will go up. What you pay eventually will go up because if farmers have to be paid more, then consumers also will have to shell out a little more because in the end, somebody has to bear the brunt. But then if you see these days, I mean, that's the old traditional style of thinking that consumers will have to pay more if farmers are getting better prices. So, and it'll put pressure on headline inflation numbers. But, these days, even the farm sector trade has become quite different. And so you have these giants who operate retail chains. So they actually do away with a lot of, I mean, without taking any names of any companies, but we know all these big retail chains who have these stores, hypermarket, they sell just about everything in their stores. They get their produce directly from farmers, thereby eliminating middlemen. And so they can actually give you at very competitive rates to consumers. So, I mean, yeah, it's a catch-22. It's true that maybe for a small retailer, that'll not be possible because he will be buying from a wholesaler who will be buying from a mandi. So that chain exists, those linkages exist. But for big retailers, hypermarkets, I think they are somehow able to beat this because they directly acquire from the producer. And offer to the household.
1: So the good news for the consumer, for the common man, is that even though the MSP for the Rabi crops has been raised, it is not going to make that much of a difference, or it's not going to impact their food budget so much by way of headline food inflation because of the reasons that you've just outlined. Let's move on to the second decision. The government has also approved the third phase of the green energy

0: Corridor or GEC3 to strengthen India's intrastate transmission system with a total outlay of 1,86,405 crore rupees. What are the benefits of this project?
1: Well, it's called the PM Dhara, which actually stands for Prime Minister's PM, Developing Harmonized and Accelerated Renewable Energy Access. So essentially, it has an ambitious target of 500 gigawatt of renewable energy capacity to be built by 2030, which is not very far away. When we give these names, you know, 2030 looks far away, but it's actually just about 3.5 years away from us. So that's the target. So this initiative is essentially to, you know, strengthen the intrastate transmission system within the state, you know, how you transmit. Because look, when it comes to renewable energy, transmission is an issue.
0: Yes.
1: Not too many states. Not, for example, you have that under the solar scheme, you have every household, for example. You know, there is a solar scheme under the Prime Minister's initiative where each household is given subsidy to switch to solar.
0: Yes.
1: Now, there is also this scheme that if you produce enough solar power in your household, you can actually sell it back to the electric supplier, who in turn can buy from you and then give it to someone else. But the system to transmit, even if you produce enough power, say a household with a fairly huge land holding, I mean, it may not be possible in a, you know, in a urban household or in a urban place like Delhi or Mumbai, but in semi-urban areas where people have large tracts of land, let's say they set up solar panel and they generate enough electricity, but that needs to be transmitted, and beyond using it for their own purpose, they can also give it, sell it to the supplier who can then transmit it to someone else. But you need to have a mechanism for this.
0: Yes.
1: So this is trying to explain in a very micro example. But the scheme is, as I said, it's a very ambitious project of 500 gigawatts by 2030 and upgrade very, very significantly from our present capacities. So essentially, this scheme is about transmitting renewable energy, which is wind energy, which is solar energy. So all kinds of renewable energy, which does not get exhausted. It is essentially to facilitate grid integration with, and then eventually transmission. So it's an ambitious target with an outlay of, I think, 1.86 lakh crores.
0: Yes. The cabinet has also approved the Intelligent Traffic Management System, or the ITMS, across identified traffic corridors in the National Capital Territory of Delhi. How timely and relevant is this decision to improve the monitoring and management of traffic movement across the city?
1: Well, I think, again, it's a extremely timely and well thought out move. One just hopes, as a driver and a motorist in Delhi, we all know.
0: Even as a passenger.
1: Even as a passenger, we all know what we go through.
0: Yes.
1: In terms of time wasted, waiting in traffic signals, long queues. And when winter comes, then again, there's the issue of pollution, smog. Long back in the early 2000s, I remember there was a study when Delhi was experimenting to switch over to cleaner fuels like CNG, which was largely done by the Supreme Court. At that point of time, I had come across a study where it said that Delhi actually has more vehicular population than the other three metros,
0: Yes, absolutely.
1: Mumbai,
0: put together.
1: Mumbai, Chennai and Kolkata put together.
0: Yes.
1: So, I mean, if you include all kinds of vehicles, which is two-wheelers, four-wheelers, trucks, buses and all that. So you just imagine what we go through in terms of sheer volume of traffic, pollution that it creates, and the time taken to commute distances. But I presume that any intelligent system will actually map the traffic density of different areas and try and manage the flow of traffic in a way that it smoothens out and you don't have bottlenecks.
0: Absolutely.
1: You don't have choke points. So if that is, if the government is able to achieve that in the next few years, I think it'll be a milestone for all of us who live and work in Delhi.
0: Mr. Sandeep Pukan, thank you so much for joining Akashwani's Spotlight program and sharing your views on the cabinet decisions taken today.
1: Thank you so much, Anurag.
2: 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The participants were Sandeep Phukan, senior journalist, and Anubha Rohatgi, anchor. This program was produced and presented by the News Services Division of Akashvani. 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
1: Spotlight.

0: MSPs for all mandated Rabi crops for the marketing season 2027-28. Briefing the media in New Delhi after the Union Cabinet meeting, Information and Broadcasting Minister Ashwini Vaishnaw said the decision has been taken to ensure remunerative prices for farmers for their produce. He said the highest absolute increase in MSP has been announced for safflower at ₹675 per quintal, followed by rapeseed and mustard at ₹413 per quintal. The minister said the MSP for lentil or masoor has been increased by ₹390 per quintal, barley by ₹136 per quintal, gram by ₹83 per quintal and wheat by ₹25 per quintal.
1: Rabi season ki MSP badhane se
2: the increase in MSP for the Rabi season will bring an additional 84,263 crore rupees to our farmers in recognition of their hard work and efforts. MSP is determined through a well-established mechanism based on the recommendations of the Commission for Agricultural Costs and Prices. The new MSP rates for the six major Rabi crops, wheat, barley, gram, lentil, rapeseed and mustard and sunflower have been approved today. This decision is in line with the government's commitment to ensuring that MSP remains at least 50% above the cost of production.
1: Us commitment ko dhyan mein rakhte hue ye naye MSP aaj approve hue hain.
0: The minister said the CCEA has also approved the implementation of the Intelligent Traffic Management System project by the Delhi Police at an estimated cost of over 1,789 crore rupees, inclusive of taxes. Mr. Vaishnaw said the Union Cabinet today also approved the Green Energy Corridor Phase 3 scheme. It will strengthen India's intrastate transmission system to enable the evacuation of up to 135 gigawatts of renewable energy across states and union territories. Prime Minister Narendra Modi has said that the government is leaving no stone unturned to protect the interests of farmers across the country while working to increase their incomes. In a social media post, Mr. Modi said the government has approved an increase in the minimum support price or MSP for Rabi crops for the 2027-28 marketing season. He added that the decision will ensure that millions of farmers across the country receive a remunerative price for their produce. The Prime Minister also welcomed the Cabinet's decision on the Green Energy Corridor Phase 3. He added that the initiative will create more jobs in manufacturing, construction and energy storage while providing a major boost towards achieving 900 gigawatts of non-fossil fuel-based capacity by 2035. Prime Minister Narendra Modi and US President Donald Trump today reviewed bilateral cooperation in trade, defense, energy and critical technologies, among other areas. Prime Minister Modi held a telephonic conversation with US President Trump this evening. In a social media post, the Prime Minister said the two leaders also exchanged views on regional and international issues, including the ongoing efforts to advance global peace and security. Both leaders agreed to maintain close engagement to further strengthen their comprehensive global strategic partnership. Home Minister Amit Shah today said five Pakistani nationals have been arrested from an Iranian boat during a joint operation conducted by Gujarat Anti-Terrorism Squad, Indian Coast Guard and Central Intelligence Agencies. During the operation, 526 kilograms of metavitamine and heroin was seized from the boat, which was within India's exclusive economic zone. In men's cricket, India crushed the West Indies by 8 wickets in the second match of the 3-match ODI series in Guwahati, taking an unassailable 2-0 lead. Put into bat first, the West Indies posted the highest ever ODI score of 405 for 7. In reply, India comfortably overhauled the target in 43.3 overs. India enjoyed its most successful day at the ongoing Asian Games in Japan so far, winning 4 gold medals today. India's medal tally has risen to 60, including 10 gold, 21 silver and 29 bronze medals. And that is the end of this news bulletin.
3: Akashvani, ikka repu prasaram kanunna maa prasarala visheshalu telusukundam. 6 గంటల 10 నిమిషాలకు వేద పఠనం గావిస్తారు శ్రీహర్ష ఆచార్యులు. 6 గంటల 15 నిమిషాలకు భక్తిరంజని కార్యక్రమంలో కేశవతీర్థ స్వామి రచనలు. 6:35 పొలం పనులు కార్యక్రమంలో వివిధ పంటలలో వేరు పురుగు యాజమాన్యం గురించి రాజేంద్రనగర్ వ్యవసాయ కళాశాల శాస్త్రవేత్త డాక్టర్